0: order number 17.
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1: 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I'm silently screaming, I can't let it show on my face. 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

0: still does those things today. You could choose to think on that. And if you thought on that, your emotions will follow your thoughts. If you think about the goodness of God, even if worst case scenario, you die and go to be with the Lord, think about heaven, what a blast it's going to be. It would take away your depression and discouragement. I've actually been with people who died and they went out with a shout because, man, they knew that this was just the beginning. It wasn't the end. Death isn't even a reason to gripe and complain and to be fearful for the Christian. Man, it says over in 1 Corinthians chapter 15, verse 55, oh death, where is your sting? Oh grave, where is your victory? It's been taken away through Christ. If worst case scenario happens and I die, I'm going to go spend eternity with the Lord, and that's pretty awesome. Amen. And I could rejoice on my deathbed. And if I can choose to believe, I could even get healed and prolong my life here so that I finish my course and do what God told me to do. If you're depressed, you chose to think on the negative things in your life instead of think on the positive. And somebody's watching this program thinking, well, there isn't anything positive. Boy, I wished you were here. I just asked you to bend over so I could give you a good swift kick in the rear. Man, you're breathing. The Bible says if you have breath, let everything that hath breath praise the Lord. If you're still breathing, you should be praising the Lord. You got something to be praising God about. Most of you live in a free country. Most of you have unlimited potential, and we've got it so much better than most generations that have been before us, and yet there's people that just choose to look on the things that are wrong in your life. There's always going to be something wrong. I've been serving God with my whole heart for 47 years. I have seen God do some great things, but you know what? I still got problems. If I was to tell you about some of the things facing me, some of the potential problems, about family members, about different things that have happened and stuff, I could be as depressed as any person watching this program. But I just choose to focus on the good. Your emotions follow your thoughts. Your thoughts, if you focus on negative things, something would be wrong with you if you aren't depressed. I saw a bumper sticker on a car that says, if you aren't depressed, you aren't paying attention. And you know, if you're just going to be a humanist and look at it without God, that's absolutely true. Our world is going in a bad direction. There's terrible things happening. And in just the natural realm, if you aren't depressed, something's wrong with you because it's depressing what's happening. There's depressing things happening. And the news media is masters at just pointing out what's wrong. And they present all of the bad news. They don't tell you the good stuff that happens. So in just the natural realm, something's wrong with you if you aren't depressed. But if you're born again, you can choose to think on the good things instead of the negative things. You can choose to think on the promises instead of the problems. If worse comes to worse, and if you didn't see your healing or your prosperity or your marriage restored or whatever it is that you're believing for, if you didn't see it happen in this life, the worst thing that could happen to you is you go to heaven and you spend eternity with God Almighty, where everything is perfect, no more sorrow, no more grief, no more pain, all of the former things are passed away. And if that won't make you rejoice, man, if that doesn't light your fire, your wood is wet. Your emotions will follow your thought. You know, I played on our program yesterday the testimony of Nicole, who was manic depressive, and she tried everything to cope with it, and she was just having to limp through life, and then she got hold of the Word of God and chose to focus on God and what He's done for her and the promises of God. And Nicole was able to totally overcome manic depressive. No medication, no problems. She's now helping other people. I'm telling you that the way that the world, the way psychology is approaching problems is maybe better than nothing, but it is infinitely, woefully short of what true Christianity and the Bible has to offer. You are not doomed to just be a victim the rest of your life. You can overcome. You are not just a product of your environment. You are a product of God, and you can choose to focus on what God has done for you, and you can break any addiction, any phobia, any problem that you have, not through therapy, but just through getting the Word of God. The truth will set you free. That's what I've been sharing with you. And praise God, I believe it's making a difference in people's lives.
1: 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Aangeraakt door dit onderwijs? Deel met ons via andrewwomack.nl. Onze hulplijn is er voor jou.

next song I got is one of my favorites on this new record. And I've held on to this for about 4 years. I wrote this song with a guy you guys might know by the name of Mr. Ben Fuller. And you guys better cheer for him. He's standing right over here somewhere. Come on. It seemed like every time I would go into a songwriter or to work on a record or anything like that in town, a few years back I was hearing his name and everybody kept saying, "Do you know Ben Fuller?" And I said, "No, I don't." And I had a friend say, "Well, I think you guys should meet. I think you guys would get along. Y'all got a very similar story." So I went home that night and I looked Ben up on Instagram and I saw a video that he had posted that day. And he was just talking about how God can sometimes use the long way home in our lives. And that particular day, he decided he would take the scenic route to his house. And on his way home, he stopped at this gas station and he came across this guy that was down on his luck. And Ben started talking to the guy and found out he didn't know anything about Jesus. And so he started sharing the gospel with this guy. And he gave this guy a Bible and I think it kind of helped him out. But Ben was on his way and it was just kind of this thing that, like, you know, had Ben never gone that way, this guy might have never found the Lord, you know. And he was talking about how in our own lives, in mine especially, in Ben's, you know, we took a really scenic route home. Like, we took a long way to get there. But what I'll say is, when I got home, he was standing there with his arms wide open waiting on me. And he does that for each and every one of us. I believe he wants each and every one of us to come to him and to know him. And so I sent this song idea to Ben, and I wrote a bunch of lyrics down and I sent it to him in an Instagram message. I said, "I know you don't know me, but I wrote this song, kind of got this idea going, and I would love to finish it with you. What do you think?" And a few weeks later, we were able to get together and we started writing on this song called "The Long Way Home." And as we started writing the song, it changed. And the verse said, "Will you wait for me if I'm taking the long way home? Stuck on the same old dead end road. I want to lead the life I know, but when I just can't wait, will you wait for me? When I can't let go, will you wait for me?" He waits for us, guys. He loves us. He wants us to come home. Guys, give it up for Mr. Ben Fuller. He's going to help us out on this next one.

next song I got is one of my favorites on this new record. And I've held on to this for about 4 years. I wrote this song with the guy you guys might know by the name of Mr. Ben Fuller. And you guys better cheer for him. He's standing right over here somewhere. Come on. It seemed like every time I would go into a songwriter or to work on a record or anything like that in town, a few years back I was hearing his name and everybody kept saying, "Do you know Ben Fuller?" And I said, "No, I don't." And I had a friend say, "Well, I think you guys should meet. I think you guys would get along. Y'all got a very similar story." So I went home that night and I looked Ben up on Instagram and I saw a video that he had posted that day. And he was just talking about how God can sometimes use the long way home in our lives. And that particular day, he decided he would take the scenic route to his house. And on his way home, he stopped at this gas station and he came across this guy that was down on his luck. And Ben started talking to the guy and found out he didn't know anything about Jesus. And so he started sharing the gospel with this guy. And he gave this guy a Bible and I think he kind of helped him out. But Ben was on his way and it was just kind of this thing that, like, you know, had Ben never gone that way, this guy might have never found the Lord, you know. And he was talking about how in our own lives, in mine especially, in Ben's, you know, we took a really scenic route home. Like, we took a long way to get there. But what I'll say is, when I got home, he was standing there with his arms wide open waiting on me. And he does that for each and every one of us. I believe he wants each and every one of us to come to him and to know him. And so I sent this song idea to Ben, and I wrote a bunch of lyrics down and I sent it to him in an Instagram message. I said, "I know you don't know me, but I wrote this song, kind of got this idea going, and I would love to finish it with you. What do you think?" And a few weeks later, we were able to get together and we started writing on this song called "The Long Way Home." And as we started writing the song, it changed. And the verse said, "Will you wait for me if I'm taking the long way home? Stuck on the same old dead end road. I want to leave the life I know, but when I just can't wait, will you wait for me? When I can't let go, will you wait for me?" He waits for us, guys. He loves us. He wants us to come home. Guys, give it up for Mr. Ben Fuller. He's going to help us out on this next one.

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1: 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I just had my first son. 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

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And I've held on to this for about 4 years. I wrote this song with a guy you guys might know by the name of Mr. Ben Fuller. And you guys better cheer for him. He's standing right over here somewhere. Come on. It seemed like every time I would go into a songwriter or to work on a record or anything like that in town, a few years back, I was hearing his name and everybody kept saying, "Do you know Ben Fuller?" And I said, "No, I don't." And I had a friend say, "Well, I think you guys should meet. I think you guys would get along. Y'all got a very similar story." So I went home that night and I looked Ben up on Instagram and I saw a video that he had posted that day. And he was just talking about how God can sometimes use the long way home in our lives. And that particular day, he decided he would take the scenic route to his house. And on his way home, he stopped at this gas station and he came across this guy that was down on his luck. And Ben started talking to the guy and found out he didn't know anything about Jesus. And so he started sharing the gospel with this guy. And he gave this guy a Bible and I think he kind of helped him out. But Ben was on his way and it was just kind of this thing that, like, you know, had Ben never gone that way, this guy might have never found the Lord, you know. And he was talking about how in our own lives, in mine especially, in Ben's, you know, we took a really scenic route home. Like, we took a long way to get there. But what I'll say is, when I got home, he was standing there with his arms wide open waiting on me. And he does that for each and every one of us. I believe he wants each and every one of us to come to him and to know him. And so I sent this song idea to Ben, and I wrote a bunch of lyrics down and I sent it to him in an Instagram message. I said, "I know you don't know me, but I wrote this song, kind of got this idea going, and I would love to finish it with you. What do you think?" And a few weeks later, we were able to get together and we started writing on this song called The Long Way Home. And as we started writing the song, it changed. And the verse said, "Will you wait for me if I'm taking the long way home? Stuck on the same old dead end road. I want to leave the life I know, but when I just can't wait, will you wait for me? When I can't let go, will you wait for me?" He waits for us, guys. He loves us. He wants us to come home. Guys, give it up for Mr. Ben Fuller. He's going to help us out on this next one.

0: Dit is de Corrie ten Boom podcast. 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
0: Bedankt voor het luisteren naar deze Corrie ten Boom podcast. 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
4: Welcome to our Thursday's broadcast of the Gospel Truth. Today I'm continuing a series that I started a week ago. This is near the end of my second week of teaching on the believer's authority. And I tell you, this has been powerful. And I've been saying a lot of things that just aren't said very often. And it's really against a lot of the teaching and the thinking that people have. I have people come to me all of the time and they are in a sense angry at God because they're sick and can't seem to get over it, or they're poor and haven't seen things come to pass, or they prayed for somebody that they dearly loved and that person went ahead and died, and they have this concept that if God is God, He could have solved this problem. He could have healed this person if He wanted to. He could heal me if He wanted to. He could financially bless me. And they just think He hasn't done His job, and they are, in a sense, mad at God. You know what that says? It says a lot of things, but it says you don't understand that God gave authority over this earth to us. And God is a spirit, John 4:24. He cannot intervene without somebody submitting and yielding to Him and allowing Him to flow through them. Ephesians 3:20. He's able to do exceeding abundantly above all we ask or think, according to the power that works in us. And people just seem to be ignorant of this, and they think God could have healed this person if He wanted to. It's not true. He has given authority and power to us. I read these verses earlier in this teaching out of Matthew chapter 10, where He gave us power and authority against all unclean spirits to cast them out and to heal all manner of sickness and all manner of disease. God has invested His power in people, physical human beings, and He flows through people that are alive, that have a physical body. Did you know Paul at one time was alive with a physical body, and he ministered to people, saw demons cast out, people raised from the dead. He wrote scripture, and through that, he is still having an impact today. But did you know Paul is still alive today? The scripture reveals, Paul's the one who wrote this in 2 Corinthians chapter 5, that to be absent from the body is to be present with the Lord. And so Paul wrote that he is present with the Lord. Paul still is alive today, but he's not alive in a physical body. And because of it, I have more authority than Paul has because Paul no longer has a physical body. It's only people with physical bodies who can exercise authority in this earth and change things. And so Paul is still alive, but he doesn't have a physical body. Therefore, he can't exercise his power. God does not. You could say cannot. He will not because he will not violate his word. He is not going to move independent of people. Man, this has so many applications. You know, there's people that pray over our nation, and they pray, oh God, put a godly person in. Oh God, stop this wokeness. Oh God, stop this transgenderism and all of the gender confusion and stuff. And they're just praying that God is going to somehow or another just sovereignly, independent of people, come down and solve all of our problems. You do not understand that God gave mankind physical power and authority. God would break his word. He would become a liar. He would be unjust to come down here and just solve things. You will hear people every election cycle, they'll come up and say things like, well, we know that God puts people in authority, and so whoever is elected, then, you know, that's just the way it is. God must have willed it. Look at this verse. This is out of Hosea chapter 8 and verse 4. It says, they have set up kings, but not by me. They have made princes, and I knew it not. This says, they made kings, but it wasn't by God. They put princes in, but God didn't know anything about it. God does not control everything. He gave dominion to us. And I guarantee you, if people that are ungodly are in positions of leadership, a lot of that responsibility has to be laid at the feet of the church who hasn't been involved. They haven't been salt and light in this earth. They haven't been stepping up, and we haven't been using our authority. So the people who are using their authority, even lost people have authority because of their physical body, they are putting forth their agenda while the church is meeting inside their four walls and just singing hymns and letting the rest of the world go. And there may be some people who are in their prayer closet praying that God will put in godly people, but they don't get out and vote, and they don't try and get other people to get out and vote, and they don't try and make any attempt to make sure that our elections are having an honest results. See, those things are wrong. It's all because people don't understand where authority comes from. God is a spirit. Satan is a spirit. Neither one can control and change things in this world. You can say Satan cannot do it because he doesn't have any authority and power. God will not do it because he is bound by his integrity and by his word. But the end result is neither God nor the devil will flow and directly influence this world except through people. Satan has to have people yielded unto him. God has to have people yielded unto him. And you have to do more than just pray and ask God to do something. You got to use that physical body to get up and do something. You know, I remember a time, this has been back, man, when Jamie and I got married was in 72, and this would have been like in 74 or 75. And I was out painting a house, and this is back in our poverty days. We needed the money. We hadn't eaten in days. And we needed the money, and I was scheduled to finish my painting job that day and get paid, and I was going to bring a paycheck home. And we really needed it. And yet I got sick. I got sick on the last day. And I mean, I came home to be with Jamie during a lunch break, and I was just so sick. I didn't feel like doing anything. I didn't feel like eating. I didn't feel like getting up and doing anything. And I was just laying down and talking about how bad I felt. But this thing, see, about your physical body gives you authority. And if that physical body yields to the devil, yields to sickness, yields to poverty, yields to anger, bitterness, discouragement, if you with your body cooperate with the devil, you empower the devil. And we knew that. And so I felt like laying down. I didn't feel like going back and finishing the job. We would have gone without that paycheck. And boy, Jamie, she was ready for me to bring home a paycheck. So Jamie got me, and she said, you are going to get healed. You are getting back. You are going to go back to work. And she had me stand up. And I mean, I just felt so bad. I didn't even feel like standing up. She put my arm around her neck, and we went dancing through the house, praising God. Actually, it was Jamie that was dancing. I was just being drugged through the house. And she said, you are going to get with it. And so I started praising God. And I started using my body as a weapon against the devil. If I submit my body to God, well, then God's power begins to dominate. If I submit my body to the devil, then Satan's power begins to dominate. To whoever I yield, I become his servant, to whom I obey. And so Jamie, for about 30 or 45 minutes or so, she just had me up and praising God and doing things. And did you know by the time that that was over, I went back, I was feeling fine. I finished the paint job and we got the paycheck. But you can use your body as a weapon against the devil. When you go to feeling bad, instead of laying down and indulging your feelings, you need to fight against it. Now, there's wisdom to be used with this. You know, I hesitate to say some of these things because, man, I'm ministering to potentially millions of people, and I know that people are at every different level that you can imagine, and somebody might try and do what I would do, and I've been exerting myself now for over 50 years, and I've just gotten to the place that, man, I guarantee you, if I start to feel sick, I'll do the exact opposite of what I feel. I'll fight against it, and I've learned how to weaponize my body and my actions to use them against the devil. Somebody might be watching this that you aren't there, and it's a process. You don't get to where you have just been this way your whole life, and all of a sudden now you're different. It's a process, and if you aren't there, just be honest enough to admit it. But nonetheless, you need to quit cooperating with the devil. Say, for instance, if you're on insulin, don't take what I'm saying and just throw your insulin away and die, because you have, it's like a muscle. You have to build these muscles. You can't just start by lifting 100 pounds. You have to build up to it. What I'm telling you is true. Your body, who you yield it to, is one of the greatest weapons you have against the devil. If you're yielded to God, that's a weapon against the devil. If you are yielded to the devil, that stops the power of God from flowing through you. So you need to get to where you start obeying and acting in agreement with what you believe. If you say you're healed, then get up and act like you're healed. But remember, it's a process, and some of you may not be to that place today. And so you don't need to sit there and violate your own heart and think that if you just act right, then that'll make faith work. No, faith is the victory that overcomes the world. Faith is dead without works, is what it says in James chapter 2, verse 20. But you got to build that faith. It doesn't say that works produce faith. Faith comes by hearing, hearing by the Word of God. And works, or faith, when it's complete, will have works or actions to go along with it. Anyway, I hope I made that clear. I don't want anybody to sit here and take what I'm saying and just go out and do something stupid and quit taking the medicine or something. Sometimes you get addicted to medicine, and if you quit the medicine, it could kill you by just the withdrawal symptoms. You need to use wisdom. Let the peace of God rule in your heart. Go to somebody who is mature and ask them for some direction and help in this. But ultimately, you may not be there today. Ultimately, you need to get to a place to where you make your actions consistent with what you say you believe. For you to sit there and say, I believe that God is supplying all of my need, and that if I give, it'll be given unto me. And you say you believe that, but then you won't give. You're afraid that if I give this, I need this, how am I going to make it? Your actions are negating what you say you believe. You ultimately need to get to where you are acting consistent with what you say that you believe. And so anyway, the point that I'm making through all of this is Satan is a spirit. God is a spirit. Satan could not come down and force Adam and Eve to do anything. He was Lucifer, a godly angel, there to serve Adam and Eve. But he saw that God gave Adam and Eve an unconditional authority over this earth that even Lucifer didn't have. As far as we understand, Lucifer's authority and any power that he had was all dependent upon him obeying God. But God told Adam and Eve, you rule this earth as you see fit, and he didn't put any qualifications on it. And I believe that Lucifer was jealous of Adam and Eve, and so in Genesis chapter 3 is where Lucifer's transgression took place. And when Adam and Eve submitted unto Lucifer and to his lies, they took their God-given power and authority. They were the gods of this world, according to Psalms chapter 82, verse 6. They were the gods of this world, and when they yielded to Lucifer, they are the ones that created Satan. They're the ones that made Satan the god of this world. He is using a human power and authority, and Satan himself doesn't have a body. He has to have people cooperate with him in order to do anything. You know, if it was just up to Satan, John chapter 10, verse 10 says, the thief, talking about Satan, comes only to steal, kill, and to destroy. If it was just up to Satan, every single person on this planet would be sick, would be miserable. I guarantee you, Satan is a evil, and he doesn't will for anybody to prosper. Jesus went on to say that the thief comes only to steal, kill, and destroy. Only to steal, kill, and destroy. Only. In the Greek, that word means only. He is never out to prosper anybody. But Jesus said, I am come to, that you might have life and that you might have it more abundantly. If it was only up to the devil, every person watching this would be on your deathbed. Every person would have your marriage destroyed. Every person would be poor. Every person would be depressed and miserable. That is what Satan wills. But he can't do it without your consent and cooperation. This is the reason that over in 1 Peter chapter 5, I believe it's verse 8, it says the adversary, the devil, goes about as a roaring lion seeking whom he may devour. He can't just devour anybody. He can only devour those people who cooperate with him. Satan wants to destroy this nation and whatever nation you're watching this program in. Satan is out to just steal, kill, and destroy. But did you know he can't do it without people's cooperation? And sad to say, we have a lot of people today that are cooperating with the devil. You know, in many things, again, I'm going to focus on the U.S. because that's where I live and I'm more familiar with it. But the U.S. has fallen tremendously from where it used to be. We've got a lot of foreign people that come to our Bible college, and many of them get a green card. Many of them have become citizens and they live here. And I was just with some last night and we were talking about things, and I, in a sense, apologized. I said, man, America is not the place that it used to be. 10 years ago, you could not have even imagined some of the things that are happening today. 10 years ago, where men are going into women's toilets saying that they feel like a woman, and they're assaulting people and they're raping people in schools and stuff. And the school is allowing it because they're afraid of this woke stuff. That wouldn't have happened 10 years ago. This nation has fallen. If it was up to Satan, it would have been this way 100 years ago. But you know the difference was? That the gospel was changing people's hearts. And there was a fear of God inside of people. It says in Psalms chapter 36, verse 1, it says, the transgression of the wicked says within my heart that there is no fear of God before their eyes. Did you know the reason we see so much ungodliness today is because people don't have a fear of God. And the reason for that is because the church has become so prosperous and so well off that we've forgotten about other people, and we've just been meeting in our churches. We have not been the salt and the light that God commanded us to be, and that has allowed people to operate without a fear of God. They are yielding themselves to Satan big time. Boy, the media, television, just so many things. Satan is just permeating through people. Again, it's not just demonic activity alone, because he's been the same since day one. If it would have been only up to him, things would have been this bad back in 1800 instead of 2000. But no, it took all of these years to undercut all of the godly moral foundations that we've had, and people yielded and stuff. And we aren't going to turn it around just through doing spiritual warfare and binding things. That's a part of it. But we've got to start being salt and light. We've got to start impacting individuals. We've got to start telling people the truth and speaking the truth. You know, me bringing these things up, I'm on worldwide television. We got 5 billion people that can watch this. And I guarantee you that the things that I'm saying about transgenders, about homosexuality, about adultery, about lying, about stealing, about all these things, there's people that are offended at this and thinking that, boy, you're one of those bigoted Christians, and they will try and shame us and try and shut us up. But man, we've got to speak out. If we don't speak out, people aren't going to have the truth. I guarantee you the ungodly aren't going to come up and start criticizing all of the things that Satan is doing through people. And so we've got to start speaking up, and that's the reason that I am speaking out on these things. Satan cannot do anything without our consent and cooperation. Mankind is the one that created Satan. We empowered him. He is using human authority and power that God gave to human beings. And that's how he's ruling, and he can't do it without our consent and our cooperation. So if you understand all of these things that I've been saying, what this does, it shrinks Satan down to where, yes, he's a factor. He is lying. He is deceiving people. Demons are flowing through people, but it's because of their ignorance. It says where there is no knowledge, the people are destroyed. And I guarantee you, we are being destroyed because we don't know the truth. Jesus said in John chapter 8, verse 32, "You shall know the truth, and the truth shall make you free." It's only the truth that sets people free. Satan is putting forth lies and deception and telling people that they were born with the wrong body. When God made it clear, Jesus said, when he was asked about it, he said, from the beginning, God made male and female. And for this cause shall a man leave his father and mother and cleave unto his wife. That's what Jesus said. And any deviation from that is demonic. It's a lie. And Satan is using this to destroy people's lives. We've got to speak the truth. We've got to recognize that Satan can't do anything without your consent and cooperation. He is using human power and authority. We're the ones who have authority. Now, I've been focusing on the fact that all authority comes from God. Then this week, I've been focusing on that we are the ones who, in a sense, created Satan. We made Satan when we obeyed him. But we need to recognize that through Jesus, we got back everything that was lost through Adam. And that Jesus has given us now an authority and a power that Adam and Eve didn't even have. They only had authority over this earth. We now have all authority in heaven and in earth has been given unto us. And praise God, we're going to be dealing with that on next week's programs. And I tell you, this will make a difference. But the main point I've been trying to get across is just that God has integrity. He cannot, he will not lie. He said to mankind, "You control this earth. You have dominion. It's under your control." And when we messed up, God would have been unjust to come down and just straighten everything out. He had to work through people. And this is why it took 4,000 years for Jesus to become a physical body. He existed before. He's the one that created everything, according to Colossians chapter 1. But for him to enter into a physical body, it took 4,000 years for that to happen because he spoke the original physical body of Adam into existence, but he was in absolute control then. He hadn't delegated anything. There was no resistance. There was no opposition whatsoever. And so, boom, it just happened like that. But after he had given authority to mankind, now he had to speak through people. He had to flow through people, and he couldn't find any one person that would say everything that God wanted said. He couldn't find any person. that would do everything. And so it took 4,000 years, him speaking through when he spoke to Adam and Eve in the garden, and then he spoke through Moses, and then he spoke through all of the prophets and David and Isaiah, Jeremiah, Ezekiel, Daniel, Hosea, on and on. And he had to speak things. Micah said that Jesus would be born in Bethlehem. All of these things had to be spoken. And then the angel made a proposal to Mary in Luke chapter 1. She accepted it, so be it unto me according to thy word. And the Holy Spirit took all of those words that had been spoken and impregnated Mary, and the word became flesh. John chapter 1, verse 14. Jesus became a man, and now Satan was in big trouble because God was now a man, and he had authority in this earth. Praise God, I'm out of time, but I'm going to finish that up tomorrow, and I believe it'll be a blessing to you. I've got this book entitled The Believer's Authority in English and in Spanish. We've got study guides in English and in Spanish. I've got a USB that has audio and video on it. And then we have DVDs that were taken from my television program and another set of DVDs that were taken from a live meeting. We've got a lot of different ways for you to get this. So listen to our announcer as he gives you all of this information. And then please call or write and request these materials today.
3: 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Aangeraakt door dit onderwijs? Deel met ons via andrewwomack.nl. 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

the midst of worship, the Lord's started to crack a lot of you. The stuff John's been sharing over the last couple days, the intimacy, passion, has nothing to do with your personality. It really doesn't. Say, let it come, Holy.

You know, you don't stop worshiping now. 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You just, all this, you just give it God, all your attention. That's what's going on. Sean wants me to do streets that are golden. I'll do it. I had a picture. I saw an eye with a contact lens in it. And those of you that wear contacts, you know, if that thing gets dry, it just gets really icky to wear. You know, it doesn't, it's not very comfortable. And I feel like the Lord comes to us and He gives us vision and He gives us direction and He gives us eyes to see Him. It's like a contact that He sticks on the natural eye. But some of your eyes are very, very dry. The Lord wants to give you tears tonight. Wants to give you tears. And that doesn't mean you're going to fall on the floor and groan in repentance. Confess every sin you ever had. Although if you haven't done that, that's probably a good idea. It's not what that means. There's tears of joy. There's tears of just happiness. Just being in the Lord's presence. There's tears of healing. There's tears of cleansing. Lord, I ask as we continue with this night, Lord, you just let that be released. Some of you are wondering why you can't see the next bend, or you're just having such a hard time discerning what's going on in your life. And I think tears are connected to it somehow. Just God's way. And if you've been resisting tears, just let them come. You don't have to understand exactly what it's all about. You'll make it make sense or give you the picture as you move along. Lord, I ask for that to be opened in this room, all through this entire evening, Lord.

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Oh, Jehovah, our God and Father. We bow before you, blessed Jesus. We bow before you, Holy Spirit. We bow before the holy angels. That tonight we will, we promise, we vow, we will give you the glory. We will give you the honor. We will give you the praise. We bow.

0: 31st, 1970, my little wife down here gave birth to my son, David. He lived for 16 years to 1986. And then one night, when I was away preaching in a meeting, the devil came and an enemy tried to attack our home. Hallelujah. And the devil told me and my wife, that's it. You'll never make it again. You'll never rise above it again. Pastor, can I do what I feel led of God
1: yes,
0: to do?
1: Yes, please.
0: Come up here, baby. You got to forgive me for a minute. The devil said, you'll never make it, didn't he, Pat? He said, you'll never make it. You'll be destroyed. You'll be defeated.

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I was away. Police officer came to the door, realizing that my wife is home by herself. Didn't want to give her the terrible news. But later on, a friend came to the house and took her to the emergency room. She sat there in that emergency room while nurses went in and out and in and out, and nobody came to tell my wife what had happened to my boy. And she sat there in that room, and I was away, and I'd already gotten the news. My heart was broken. And suddenly a coroner walked across the room in that emergency ward in that hospital, looked at my wife and said, "Your boy is dead." The devil took hold of our lives and tried to ravage it. But I'm here to tell you tonight, greater is he that is in you.

tell you what happened when this song came about. Brother in our church, my pastor's brother, laid on the hospital bed, on the hospital operating table and died. His heart exploded in his chest. Doctors came out and told us that we lost him after we had prayed and God had sent word through Pastor Benny that there would be no death. And he's dead with his heart outside of his body. No blood going through his system. 7 minutes lay dead as they come to explain to us that they lost him. His heart exploded. We sent the doctors back in there and told them God said no death. Laid hands on 3 Jewish doctors, sent them back in. Oh, I'm about to explode here. I'm about to explode. Laid hands on them, put oil on them, rubbed their hands down, sent them back in there. They said, no, you're going through denial. No, we're not. God said, no death. He's not dead. Go back in there, put his heart back in his body. They went and put his heart back in. They said they were just doing to find out what they may have done wrong. Because he was gone. 7 minutes, no blood, no oxygen, heart outside of his body on another apparatus. Put his heart back in, sewed all the things up, funneled blood back through the heart, nothing happened. Doctors put his hand down, pushed, and the blood and the heart start beating all by itself. To make a long story short, he's a wonder, you know. To make a long story short, got back to church the next day, and you can imagine we had service like nobody else had. And the song we sang, my pastor called me up and said, sing the song. Because he had died, come back to life again. So I said, look and live. Come on now. My brother lives.

0: yeah. 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
0: Alright, I'm gonna stop you right there, Buckaroo. I got way too much good in my life to go with this. I just had my first son. Marriage is amazing. Holy smoke is sold out. I'm gonna praise God regardless, to tell you the truth. I got way too many reasons to praise God.

0: order number 17.
1: Boys and girls, the Lord Jesus Christ is the one who gives us new life, and he's doing a new thing for us.